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And Jesus said, "So is the kingdom of God, as if a man should cast seed into the ground, and should sleep and rise night and day, and the seed should spring and grow up, he knoweth not how. For the earth bringeth forth fruit of herself, first the blade, then the ear, after that the full corn in the ear." Mark 4:26-28.

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1: Father God, in Jesus' name, we lift up our president to you. We ask you to guide the head of our nation in the way that you would have him to go. We pray that you would surround our president with men and women of integrity whose motives are for that which is right. We also pray that you would give our nation's leaders discernment, understanding, and knowledge so that our nation may know stability both internally and abroad. In Jesus' name, amen.

He himself gave some to be apostles, some prophets, some evangelists, and some pastors and teachers, for the equipping of the saints, for the work of the ministry, for the edifying of the body of Christ.

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For if ye forgive men their trespasses, your heavenly Father will also forgive you. But if ye forgive not men their trespasses, neither will your heavenly Father forgive your trespasses.

or Oklahoma City, WYCS, Yorktown, Hampton, Virginia, KOZO, Branson, Springfield, Missouri, and WOFN, Beach City, Canton, Ohio.

He that dwelleth in the secret place of the Most High shall abide under the shadow of the Almighty. I will say of the Lord, He is my refuge and my fortress, my God, in Him will I trust. Surely He shall deliver thee from the snare of the fowler and from the noisome pestilence. He shall cover thee with His feathers, and under His wings shalt thou trust. His truth shall be thy shield and buckler. Thou shalt not be afraid for the terror by night, nor for the arrow that flieth by day, nor for the pestilence that walketh in darkness, nor for the destruction that wasteth at noonday. 1,000 shall fall at thy side, and 10,000 at thy right hand, but it shall not come nigh thee. Only with thine eyes shalt thou behold and see the reward of the wicked. Because thou hast made the Lord, which is my refuge, even the Most High, thy habitation, there shall no evil befall thee, neither shall any plague come nigh thy dwelling. For He shall give His angels charge over thee, to keep thee in all thy ways. They shall bear thee up in their hands, lest thou dash thy foot against a stone. Thou shalt tread upon the lion and adder, the young lion and the dragon shalt thou trample under feet. Because He has set His love upon me, therefore I will deliver him. I will set him on high, because he hath known my name. He shall call upon me, and I will answer him. I will be with him in trouble. I will deliver him and honor him. With long life will I satisfy him and show him my salvation.

But if the Spirit of Him that raised up Jesus from the dead dwell in you, He that raised up Christ from the dead shall also quicken your mortal bodies by His Spirit that dwells in you. Romans 8:11.

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We choose, Lord, to lay aside every weight, every sin which would try to beset us in running this race you've given to us to run, that we would run it with endurance. Lord, looking unto you, the author and the finisher of our faith.

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Psalm 27 from the Message. I'm asking Yahweh for one thing, only one thing, to live with Him in His house my whole life long. I'll contemplate His beauty. I'll study at His feet.

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1: I'm David Ingalls. 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Please tell others about this, as together we are going and together we are growing.

Hello, this is Bob Bishop. I live in Moore, Oklahoma, and I listen to the Oasis Station. And since 1977, I received the baptism of the Holy Spirit. I asked my pastor's music director what would be a good tape that I could get a hold of and encourage my faith. And he said, get a hold of some of David Eagle's tapes, which one of them was There's a Whole Lot of People Going Home. And that tape self encouraged me and strengthened me at that time that I'm still listening to the Oasis Station. And it's an encouraging, lifting up Charles Capps, Brother Hagin, Joyce Meyer, and all of the others that are there. It is really a very good station. If it's not on your dial, it should be the only one on your dial.

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KNYD, Broken Arrow, Tulsa, Oklahoma. KMSI, Moore, Oklahoma City. 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KOZO, Branson, Springfield, Missouri. And WOFN, Beach City, Canton, Ohio.

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For this is the love of God, that we keep His commandments, and His commandments are not burdensome.

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1: 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Please tell others about this, as together we are going and together we are growing.

There was once when I thought I was happy with the love of a friend I knew. But I found as I searched the world over, there is only one friend that's true. If your heart now is breaking within you and you've come to the end of the road, if you tell him that you really need him, I am sure he will carry.

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For God so loved the world that he gave his only begotten Son, that whoever believes in him should not perish, but have everlasting life.

At times I feel my faith begin to waver, when up ahead I see a chasm so wide. It's then I turn and look up to the Savior. I'm strong,

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1: And I'm Sharon Ingalls.
0: And welcome everybody to be with us. We're going to have a refreshing time together. Jesus said about his word, he said in John 6:63, he said, "My words are spirit and they are life." So as we will be having songs based on the Spirit of God, on the Word of God, and then our conversation and our exhortation based on the Word of God, then it's sure to be a great day for you as you're listening, and it'll be a great day for us. And we're having a big time with you with us today. Church on the Radio.

0: Adonai, you are good, and forever your mercy endures. Am I the only one that's glad about that?
1: No.
0: That ought to be everybody who's listening. I'll say, praise God, his mercy to me is forever. Praise God. Adonai, that means the Lord our God, you are good, and forever your mercy endures. I depend on that. That's a good thing to sow in your life, S-O-W, sow mercy. Be a merciful person. Have patience with others and with situations of themselves, but with people. Be kind to people and sow mercy. We all need mercy, folks. If you haven't recognized that yet, well, you will. But I just think everybody knows about that. So this is speaking a truth here that needs to come home and be reiterated and rebirthed in this, you know, and build it up in ourselves to be kind and to be merciful. Praise the Lord. You know, we've come together today to be with you, and it's on our heart to bring some news your way. We're going to share some things about recovering. God is in the recovering business, and we're going to share along that line some today. And it's going to be good for you, good for me. It'll be good for me just to get to say it and to hear it while I'm saying it. Be good for you to hear it. And then, of course, we'll give the scripture references. And speaking of that, people who are here on the Church of the Radio, you know, to always have something to write with, something to write on, to make the notes when the Lord just shows you something, or jot that down, and it could very well be like a scripture that we will have referred to, then jot that down, and you don't need to look at it at that particular moment because we're just going to have this time together, this Church on the Radio portion of time, but then afterward, then get your Bible and look the scripture up. Look at it, say it, look at it, sing it, say it, hum it, and think on it. And the Bible has a word there that you've probably seen in your Bible, S-E-L-A-H, Selah. And that means pause and think on this. In other words, just hold it right there and think about that for a period of time. Well, the Lord is good, and we have come into his house, into his presence today, to worship him with you.

0: That's such a sweet song and a sweet idea to worship the Lord. And even the last, what I would consider the last verse within that rendition, He's coming soon. Jesus is coming soon. Let's forget about ourselves. Let's get our thoughts on the Lord and let's worship Him. Father, we worship You. We give You glory. We give You praise. We give You honor. And we love You, Lord. We love You, Lord. I love You. Sharon?
1: Yes?
0: How about some love for all of us?
1: Well, love endures long and is patient and kind. Love is never envious or boils over with jealousy. Love does not display itself haughtily. Love is not conceited, which is arrogant and inflated with pride. Love is not rude and does not act uncomely. Love does not insist on its own rights or its own ways. And love is not self-seeking.
0: You know, sometimes I think a good way to walk in love, I say that, we say, Lord, I see that I should walk in love more than I have walked in love. So what we could do is just kind of be a little bit slow to respond to something. Just be a little slow about that and think through and think how I can either be quiet or I can respond in a kind way. Praise You, Lord. Let's forget about ourselves and concentrate on Him, that is the Lord, and let's worship Him. We are Church on the Radio. I want to say thank you, thank you, thank you, thank you, thank you to Booth Welding, LLC in Choctaw, Oklahoma. And also I want to say thank you to the Diffie family, Diffie Ford Lincoln in El Reno, Oklahoma, being sponsors of Church on the Radio, hosted by David and Sharon Ingalls here over the Oasis Network and other places too. We'll just keep open to expand, okay? Just stay open with it there. Praise the Lord. The Lord is good. His mercy endures forever.

Reading from the third epistle of John, beginning at verse 1, the elder unto the well-beloved Gaius, whom I love in the truth. Beloved, I wish above all things that thou mayest prosper and be in health, even as thy soul prospereth. In the margin it says, it is my earnest desire that you may prosper and be in health, even as thy soul prospereth. I want you to see that the word prospereth there is an action word, which just simply means that you may have an ideal of what prosperity really is, and that may be a high and lofty position. And you say, well, now, you know, I'm going to prosper me in health when my soul gets way up there, you know. But I want you to notice it's a term that has action to it, which just simply means that when you head toward the Lord and you begin to prosper in the knowledge of the word, even in whatever measure, that the prosperity of your life and the health of your life is always enhanced. So you don't have to become some giant in the word in order to enjoy the benefits of the word. And God wants to bring us up to higher heights, take us to deeper depths, and he wants us to desire knowledge. And with all of our getting, get that knowledge, but get understanding of that. But even the person who makes a decision this day after listening and while listening to this broadcast, I'm going to get into my Bible. I'm going to gain knowledge of the Lord. I'm going to grow in the knowledge of God's word. Salutation is here to Gaius from the elder. The third epistle of John is where we're coming from. And he says, beloved, I wish above all things, he's saying this by the Spirit of God, or it is my earnest desire that you may prosper and be in health, even as thy soul prospereth. So there's that action. So when we get into action, that means now our soul is prospering. And so we can expect for health to be better. We can expect for our finances to be better and other things to be better because we're prospering in the knowledge of God's word. It's just as simple as making a decision and heading that direction. Now, I want to go to another verse here that we usually just quote the verse 2. I want to go to the next verse. For the writer John, he's writing, he says, for I rejoiced greatly when the brethren came and testified, or came and told me of the truth that is in thee. In other words, the brethren came and they told me how you were learning the word of God, how you were in God's word, he said. That's a kind of a paraphrase of this scripture. For I rejoiced greatly when the brethren came and testified of the truth that is in thee, even as thou walkest in the truth. And then verse 4 says, I have no greater joy than to hear that my children walk in truth, or the margin says, even live in truth. So John was very excited about this, and he said, I rejoice greatly when those that came and told me that you're in your Bible, and you're confessing the word, and you're living in the word. And so he knew that all hooks together there, that I wish above all things, or I desire, my earnest desire is that you prosper and be in health, even as your soul prospereth. So it's the knowledge of God's word that changes things from how it is now to the better things in the moments, the hours, the days, and the weeks to come. Luke 6 and 38, well, there's something we can expect a harvest as we hook up with God and God's plan. This is a scripture to meditate and think on and say over and over and mull it over and knock the rough edges off. While on a trip recently, I gathered rocks by the shore, and I got one real rough rock. So I want you to, it's something you could carry in your hand and yet fold your fingers around to some degree. So I want you to kind of get a mental picture of that rock. But it had a lot of rough edges on it, see? And so I've got that one rock just as an example, so I'm going to put it right here. Then I picked up five other rocks. Now, all of these looked almost nearly an egg shape, but there were no rough edges at all. They were all smooth, as it were, but kind of in the shape of an egg. Now, the difference in the rocks is the one has had no activity, but the five that I picked up, they've had a lot of activity, and the water has, just the force of the water has caused those to go back and forth on the sand and up against other rocks, and so it's knocked all the rough edges off until they're smooth.
So the difference between the two is one has the rough edges still there. The other has a smooth. It's a smooth surface around. And so the rough one, as I hold it up now and to your imagination, this is the Word of God unused. It's in a rough state. Now I'm going to pick up one or more of the five smooth ones here, and that's the Word of God having rolled over in your mouth many times because you said it and said it and said it, and you've knocked off the rough edges. And this is what John is talking about by the Spirit, as he's talking about soul prosperity. And the Word of God must roll over in our mouth. We knock the rough edges off until it becomes a very smooth. And as David used five smooth stones, he went to the brook and he picked up five smooth stones. Because if he would throw this rough one, the wind would catch it and it would take it in some way that wouldn't be very, wouldn't go straight and there would be no excellence to it. But he picked up the five smooth stones. Those are the ones that have been rolled back and forth and back and forth. All the rough edges are off. So now we don't have any guessing here. We have a sure thing. And so David took one of the stones out of his bag when he's facing Goliath, and he wound his instrument of war or his instrument of fighting, the sling, and he let it go. And because the smoothness was there and the roughness was not there, then there was accuracy in the pointing and the direction of that weapon, which was the rock at that point. So that's how we do when we get God's Word and we roll it over and over and over in our mouth. It becomes a smooth stone for us, and then we can point it and be very effectual and effective when we use it. Luke 6:38 says, "Give, and it shall be given unto you. Good measure pressed down and shaken together and running over shall men give into your bosom. For with the same measure that ye meet withal, it shall be measured to you again." Give, and it shall be given unto you. That statement came straight from the mouth of Jesus. Yet there are a great many believers who flatly refuse to believe it. In fact, they actually have the mistaken idea that it's wrong to expect to receive when they give. The truth is, it's wrong not to expect. And what would you think of the farmer who planted seeds? He let his crop rot in the field. You'd think he was a fool, wouldn't you? And if he did, when others were starving, you'd think he was criminally irresponsible. It's just as irresponsible to give financial seeds and ignore the harvest that God promised, especially when that harvest could help send the gospel to people who are starving to hear it. It's just as wrong to ignore the key to prosperity that Jesus himself gave us as it is to let a wet crop rot in the field. You know, so we want to pick up the word. We want to use the word. John said it to Gaius. He said, I rejoiced greatly when they came and told me that you're studying your Bible and you're confessing the word and you're walking in the word of God. Because he had said, Beloved, I wish above all things that thou mayest prosper and be in health, even as thy soul prospereth. Well, this is a great day to make that decision. This is a great moment to say, I'm going to prosper in the Word of God. Get in your Bible, begin to confess God's Word, and begin to grow in the Word of God.

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1: And I'm Sharon Ingalls.
0: And we're glad you're with us today. The Lord's moving by His Spirit. The singers are singing. We're worshiping. We're praising God. We have our mind on the Lord, keeping our thoughts on Him, on His Word. And His Word is the power of God unto salvation. Thank you, thank you, thank you, thank you. Hallelujah, hallelujah.
1: Well, David, we're talking about God's promises. And let's go with Philippians 4:19. And my God will supply every need of yours according to His riches in glory by Christ Jesus. Now, these are what God has promised us. Here's Jeremiah 29:11. For I know the plans I have for you, declares the Lord, plans for good and not for evil, to give you a future and a hope. And here's 2 Corinthians 1:20, as we're reading God's promises. For all of the promises of God find them. That is why it is through Him that we utter our amen to God for His glory. Psalm 37:4, delight yourself in the Lord, and He will give you the desires of your heart. And I said, we're reading God's promises.
0: You know, Sharon, I thought about that and just kind of came to me just suddenly about the presence of the Lord. And with a lot of praise for me, a lot of praise for you, I'm praising the Lord, but a lot of praise for me to give Him, then all the while I'm doing that, why then, there's something happening in me that it makes me more familiar with Him. Seem like I know Him better, and good things are happening inside me when I'm praising God. Now, if I just kind of do that every now and then, I won't be as aware as I will be of His presence and of His goodness. But if I'll just be a praiser of God, be aware that He is present with me. Because, see, when He came in, He said, I'll never leave you. I'll never forsake you. So I know that we're together forever. So praise the Lord. People deal with fear, but God says this to me and to thee, fear thou not, for I am with thee. Be not dismayed, for I am thy God. I will strengthen thee. Yea, I will help thee. Yea, I will uphold thee with the right hand of my righteousness. Can we all say praise the Lord?
2: Praise the Lord.
0: But they that wait upon the Lord shall renew their strength. They shall mount up with wings as eagles. They shall run and not be weary, and they shall walk and not faint. Here's a scripture that especially blessed my life at a given time when I had a challenge come my way. I said this and said this and said this. When thou passest through the waters, I will be with thee. And through the rivers, they shall not overflow thee. When thou walkest through the fire, thou shalt not be burned, neither shall the flame kindle upon thee. And the Lord brought me through gloriously. That's my testimony. The Lord brought me through to the other side. Thank you, Lord. Thank you, thank you, thank you. And know this, my friend, the Lord is not slack concerning His promise or promises, as some men count slackness, but is long-suffering toward us, not willing that any should perish, but that all should come to repentance. 1 Thessalonians 5:24, King James. Faithful is He that calleth you, who also will do it. And then from Matthew 7:7, ask and it shall be given you. Seek and you shall find. Knock and it shall be opened unto you. Praise the Lord for His word. Remember again, the Lord said, my words are spirit and they are life.

A consecrated and intimate relationship with the person of the Holy Spirit is the nourishment, it's the very breath of the Christian life. Praying in the Spirit simply means praying in other tongues, praying in your heavenly language, means communicating with God on a level which only that He can comprehend. It's when man's spirit and the Holy Spirit unite while working together in absolute unity and complete harmony to combat the forces of evil that would try to manipulate and control the lives of a man or a woman, a boy or girl. Working in total cooperation, a believer and the Holy Spirit can bring the perfect will of God into focus and bring it to pass through the yielded act of praying in the Spirit with all the wisdom that we have through a knowledge of God's Word, with the redemptive work of Jesus upon the cross, through His name, and with all the enabling gifts of the Holy Spirit. A believer, you and I, we can pull down strongholds of Satan and move forward in a great authority and power to cover the world for Christ, to heal the sick, to deliver those that are bound, and to save the lost. You know, many circumstances rise in life to come against a believer, but the Bible tells us that the greater one, the Holy Spirit of God, is resident in a believer, and that greater is He who is in you than he that is in the world. It says in Isaiah chapter 28, verses 11 and 12, "For with stammering lips and another tongue will he speak to this people, to whom he said, This is the rest, wherewith you may cause the weary to rest, and this is the refreshing." Lord, we bless you now. While praying in the Spirit, you know, we bow before you, and it says in Isaiah 28, "For this is the rest, wherewith you may cause the weary to rest, and this is the refreshing." I just wrote up in the margin of a sheet here, worship your way to rest. And that's one of the great scriptures to base that on. Worship your way to rest. Also, I'm thinking of 2 Chronicles 20, verses 1 through 26. Read all of those verses, by the way. Begin at 1 and read how that the challenge of life came to this leader, and immediately why he looked to God. It says he set himself to seek the Lord. And then in those verses 1 through 26, you'll find him worshiping God. And then you'll find the prophetic word of God flowing in the midst of all of this. And then you'll find instruction coming through that flowing of the words of knowledge and words of instruction by the Spirit of God through the prophetic gift. And the persons were told to stand still and see the salvation of the Lord. You'll not need to fight. No, you need to worship. See, our great fight is not against flesh and blood or attitudes against people, but the Bible says that we wrestle or fight against principalities and wicked spirits. And how do we do that? Well, we worship God. I tell you, you just worship God. And then we come down to verse 29 and also verse 30 then of 2 Chronicles 20, and we see that God gave a quietness and a rest here. And really, that was even on the other side of gathering up all of the riches that were there. There was riches and spoil in this valley that could have been the valley of death. The potential was there, other than God had a hand in the thing. And all the enemy perished at the warring of God against the enemies to God's people. And all of these bodies were lying there in the valley, and God's people finally looked up over the hill, over the watchtower, up on the watchtower from that vantage point, and all these dead bodies there. God had done all the fighting. He had trampled the enemy underfoot, as it were, in figure of speech, and there was jewels and gold and, as the Bible calls it, spoil. That means good stuff. So God's army, who didn't fight, they had just been praising, and they'd been worshiping God and seeking the Lord and standing together in harmony. Here they just come over the hill and go down into the valley
to gather up. That's what we need to be gathering up in the valley, is the riches that God has provided for us. So it's not a matter of the Lord just bringing us through some problem, and now we're through with the problem, or we met the demands of the problem, or we got even and we knocked the problem back out of our way. But let's set ourselves to go over the top. It's not just to get through the battle, but to make some great leap of progress, some great leap of prosperity and accomplishment, because that's what happened here in 2 Chronicles 20, as God did the fighting. He said, "In this battle ye shall not need to fight. Stand and see the salvation of the Lord." You know, as we pray in the Spirit, we utter words that will cause the Holy Spirit to go forth doing what he needs to do to protect our lives, our family, our belongings, our inheritance, and the things that we need to do to fulfill God's will in this earth walk and in this life. God has provided everything that we need for a successful life through Jesus. And Jesus is and was and still is the baptizer in the Holy Ghost. And now it is made manifest in our lives by the ability of the Holy Spirit, as we allow him to do it by praying in the Spirit. This is the rest wherewith you may cause the weary to rest, and this is the refreshing. You know, God has given us this powerful ability to pray in the Spirit. It's a moving force against the devil upon the earth. Demonic forces try to hinder individuals and groups and nations, and tries to put us down, but our victorious weapons are God's armor, the name of Jesus, the Word of God, and praying in the Spirit. And by this, Satan is rendered defenseless, harmless, and helpless, and God's will can be and will be fulfilled through you and I, the members of the body of Christ and the members of God's church. I'm talking about his church. God is expecting you and I to reach the entire world with the gospel in this end time period here. And praying in the Spirit is so essential and very paramount to preparing the lost people to receive the truth of God's word and gospel and become born again. Praying in the Spirit can be an expression of worship. Paul wrote about it by the Spirit of God. He said, "Verily thou givest thanks well." We're in 1 Corinthians 14 with that thought. And then he says, "Else when thou bless with the mouth." See, we're blessing God with the mouth. So praying in the Spirit can be worship. It can be a request. It can be intercession. A yielding to God's greater wisdom that will bring all things into focus and into his perfect will.

0: What a wonderful message to be said and to be sung to anybody listening. There's room at the cross for you. I'm glad that there was room for me. I remember being invited to church. I went to church, heard the evangelist speak the word of God. I'd already decided earlier that day, I'm getting saved tonight. He brought the message. And yet when he made the altar call, I didn't move just out quickly, but he came back and he could see conviction on me. He just touched my arm. Would you like to pray? Yes, I would like to pray. Went to the altar and I said, Jesus, save me. And he saved me. And I have eternal life because of that. I'm going to pray a prayer for everybody listening now that needs to call on the name of the Lord. You want to call on the name of the Lord? I'm just going to pray that you will. And I pray this right now, Father, bless those listening now who want to call on you and to have you in their life. I pray, Father, in Jesus' name that they will pray the prayer with us and they'll take Jesus into their heart and make him the Lord of their life and start a whole new life and a whole new future will be theirs because they've called on the name of the Lord. If you would like to receive this gift of salvation, you don't have to work to get it. Just pray this prayer with me, as simple as it will be. Say this after me. Jesus.
1: Jesus.
0: I love you, Jesus.
1: I love you, Jesus.
0: I want you to come into my heart.
1: I want you to come into my heart.
0: So Jesus. Come into my heart.
1: Come into my heart.
0: Wash me.
1: Wash me.
0: Cleanse me.
1: Cleanse me.
0: Set me free.
1: Set me free.
0: Jesus.
1: Jesus,
0: I thank you that you died for me.
1: That you died for me.
0: And God raised you from the dead.
1: And God raised you from the dead.
0: For my benefit.
1: For my benefit.
0: So Jesus, I thank you.
1: I thank you.
0: Because I have asked you to come into my heart.
1: Because I have asked you to come into my heart.
0: And I believe that you have.
1: And I believe that you have.
0: So I'm calling you my Lord.
1: So I'm calling you my Lord.
0: My Savior.
1: My Savior.
0: My Redeemer.
1: My Redeemer.
0: Father God.
1: Father God.
0: Because Jesus is my Lord.
1: Because Jesus is my Lord.
0: You are my very own Father.
1: You are my very own Father.
0: And I'm your very own offspring.
1: And I am your very own offspring.
0: Thank you, thank you.
1: Thank you, thank you.
0: Thank you for salvation.
1: Thank you for salvation.
0: Thank you, I'm born again.
1: Thank you that I'm born again.
0: I have eternal life.
1: I have eternal life.
0: I have a home in heaven now.
1: I have a home in heaven now.
0: Because I have. Jesus.
1: Jesus.
0: In my heart.
1: I have Jesus in my heart.
0: Sharon, it's just clocks rolling around here. People probably are believing God for healing. And if we give them the healing word, that word is alive and it's powerful. And this will help them in their receiving what they want from God. They want their bodies to be healed, their spirit, their soul to be healed. So just give the word and we'll just receive it as we hear it.
1: You can choose right now to know God better as your healer. And this is Proverbs 4:20-22. My son, pay attention to what I say. Turn your ear to my words. Do not let them get out of your sight. Keep them within your heart, for they are life to those who find them and health to one's whole body.
0: Praise the Lord. Just here's the way to do it. Say, I believe I receive.
1: I believe I receive.
0: I believe I receive.
1: I believe I receive.
0: Healing belongs to me.
1: Healing belongs to me.
0: Jesus bought it for me.
1: Jesus bought it for me.
0: At Calvary.
1: At Calvary.
0: By the stripes on his back.
1: By the stripes on his back.
0: Amen.
1: Amen.
0: Praise the Lord. A quick word of encouragement here. Job, from the Bible, Job was the richest man in all the East, and he was abundantly blessed with family. He had cattle and sheep, and every aspect of his life was blessed. But the devil came and destroyed his children, his crops, his livestock. A few months later, double restoration came to Job when he prayed for his friends. And the Lord turned the captivity of Job when he prayed for his friends. Also, the Lord gave Job twice as much as he had before. Job's friends, who had all come against him, needed prayer. It would have been difficult in the natural, I think, for a person to pray for these kinds of friends, but it never pays to hold a grudge or feelings about anything with anybody. So, it's a new day when you forgive. It's a new day when you bless those who have hurt you. It's a new day when you actually say, I forgive this person. I forgive this situation here. It's my new day. So to recover what the devil has taken from you, just start being a forgiver. Forgive, forgive. And blessing and releasing those who have offended. Just pray blessing. I speak a blessing over so-and-so. I speak a blessing over him, over her, whatever. When thoughts and feelings come and say the bitterness is still there, remember, that's not the truth, because we've already taken care of that. Hallelujah. A thought or feeling comes back. The bitterness is still there. No, we don't receive that. When the thought comes, we say, no, I've dealt with that a long time ago. I've dealt with that a long time ago. It has no power over me. I'm a lover and I'm a forgiver. Well, spend time in God's presence, worshiping and praising him. Get together with spirit-filled friends. Speak life and truth to each one of your friends and let them speak to you. Fill your home with scriptures, playing out loud or faith-filled teaching on the Oasis Net. You can be listening to the network there. You're going to always hear the Word of God here. Above all, steer your thoughts, and there's nothing more powerful than hearing the truth of God's Word and to be thinking on that. So anytime you're feeling weary, alone or down, read God's Word, speak it, sing it, worship God, and when you need to be encouraged in the name of Jesus. David Ingles here.
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1: When I was a little girl growing up in Hamilton, Alabama, we met together in our Pentecostal church on Sunday nights. We weren't there out of routine. We were there out of a desire for God. We believed that His presence would be there. We expected that we would walk in one way and leave another. My sister would go over on the piano, and my mother played the accordion. I liked to play the tambourine.

Hello and praise the Lord, everybody. This is Barbara Williams of Surrey County, Virginia. I've been listening and enjoying Oasis Radio for about 5 years now. I was looking for something good to listen to on the radio. Then I come across the station on my way to work. It must have been God. I just love the variety of good Christian music and songs, the words of encouragement, and various guests, and especially the Word of God. 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I tell my family and friends and co-workers about this station. Oasis family, keep up the good work and continue to spread the good news. 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

Psalm 103 from The Message. Men and women don't live very long. Like wildflowers, they spring up and blossom, but a storm snuffs them out just as quickly, leaving nothing to show that they were here. Yahweh's love, though, is ever and always.

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I'm down in a well. It's cold and it's deep. I hear a wolf howl. 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

0: If you will look carefully, listen carefully, you will find a lot of things. Carefully look and listen. It's good to look carefully, listen carefully. That's the way you learn a lot of things. Carefully look, look, and listen. Some things you see are confusing. Some things you hear are strange. But if you ask someone to explain one or two, you'll begin to notice a change in you. If you will look carefully, listen carefully, that's a way to keep on growing. Carefully look, look, look, and listen.
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Remember Daniel in the lion's den? The same God that set him free is here to set us free right now. We all have things in our lives we need freedom from. And if God could deliver Daniel then, can he deliver us now? Yes, he can. God's word says this in Micah 7:8. Do not rejoice over me, O my enemy. Though I fall, I will rise. Though I dwell in the darkness, the Lord will be a light for me.

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fear thou not, for I am with thee. 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
1: Yes, this is Doug Wall. I live in Bermuda Dunes, California. 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And though the Lord hasn't called me to preach, He has called me to support those that do, like the Oasis Network.

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